The Entry March of the Boyars, by Johann Halvorsen, Ronald Korp led the New London Orchestra. Scandinavian chamber music ensembles, for years now, have been livening up their set lists with music by Danish composer Nancy Dahlberg. Her String Quartet No. 2 probably gets the most play, but Dahlberg wrote much more than just that. Between 1914 and 1935, she wrote around 40 songs, orchestral music, two other string quartets, and more. Although her wealthy father refused to send her to the Royal Conservatory in Copenhagen, he did pay for private lessons with important composers, including Johann Svensson and Carl Nielsen. Dahlberg lived from 1881 to 1949. This is her Capriccio for orchestra.

Franz Rasmussen led the Danish Philharmonic in the Capriccio for Orchestra by Danish composer Nancy Dalberg. Leonard Bernstein leads the New York Philharmonic now in an overture that's long been associated with the Lone Ranger, the William Tell Overture of Gioachino Rossini.

The Overture to William Tell, an opera by Gioachino Rossini. The New York Philharmonic performed, and the conductor was Leonard Bernstein. Stay with us for music of Eric Coates, inspired by his adopted home, the city of London. The English concert is next. They're led by Trevor Pinnock, and it's music of Handel, the Overture Sinfonia from Samson.

The Overture Sinfonia from the Oratorio Samson by George Frideric Handel. Trevor Pinnock led the English concert. Not Everything by John Williams is a film score. For example, what we'll hear next was composed for the 1996 Summer Olympics in Atlanta. Summon the Heroes.

John Williams led the Boston Pops in his own music, a 1996 commission for the Summer Olympics in Atlanta, Summon the Heroes. I'm Michael Toulouse. It's good to be able to share this music with you. Eric Coates was born in the English countryside, but spent most of his later life in London, and the London Suite, originally called London Every Day, dates from the year 1932. It was inspired by the view from Coates' apartment on Baker Street, and of the last movement Coates wrote, it is extraordinary the way in which the Knightsbridge March never fails to rouse the dullest of audiences. His London Suite proved so popular that in 1936 he even wrote a sequel, London Again. Here's the London Suite performed by the Royal Liverpool Philharmonic. Sir Charles Groves conducts.

0: Sir Charles Groves led the Royal Liverpool Philharmonic in music there of English composer Eric Coates, a work inspired by his adopted city, London, the London Suite. There's more information about all of our music at our website. 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
5: Coming up this hour on Anytime Classical, a German romantic composer who began his career early with a birthday song for his mom when he was 9. A piece that is the staple of the harp repertoire and a too many notes. I'm Kate Botello with music coming up this hour from Max Bruch, Benjamin Britten, Mozart, and more. Stay right here.

First up this hour, a rondo from Carl Philipp Emanuel Bach for the piano. Remember, a rondo has a theme that comes around again more than once. We'll hear Mikhail Pletnev at the piano.

A Rondo in A Major by Carl Philipp Emanuel Bach, performed by Mikhail Pletnev. Thanks for listening to Anytime Classical, a production of Classical Music Indie. I'm Kate Botello, your host, with music next from a German Romantic composer who's particularly well known for his violin works. But he started composition at the age of 9 when he wrote his first piece for his mom's birthday. This is a romance for violin and orchestra in A minor by Max Bruch. We'll hear Salvatore Accardo as our violinist with the Gewandhaus Orchestra of Leipzig, led by Kurt Mazur.

Kurt Mazur conducted the Gewandhaus Orchestra of Leipzig, our soloist Salvatore Accardo in the Romance for Violin and Orchestra in A minor by Max Bruch. Up next, a work that is a staple of the harp repertoire that really shows off all the harp's capabilities, all the things that it can do. By Benjamin Britten, he composed this suite for the harp in 1969 for harpist Ajahn Ellis. We'll hear this performed by Astrid von Bruch, who specializes in 19th and 20th century music for the harp.

0: Dol Krummelink performed the Hungarian Dance No. 16 in F minor by Johannes Brahms. This is Anytime Classical, and I'm Kate Botello with something fun for you now. We're going to go to the movies for a minute, to the movie Amadeus, which is, if you haven't seen it, about Wolfgang Amadeus Mozart. Now, if you've seen this movie, there is a scene in which they are presenting music from Abduction from the Seraglio, and the Emperor has something to say.
1: You really liked it, sire.
2: Well, of course I did. It's very good. Of course, now and then, just now and then, it seemed a touch,
1: What do you mean, sire?
2: Well, I mean, occasionally it seems to have, how shall one say, director?
3: Too many notes, your majesty.
2: Exactly. Very well put. Too many notes.
0: So this is the overture to the opera that has too many notes in it by W.A. Mozart. We'll hear this performed by the Calgary Philharmonic Orchestra, conducted by Mario Bernardi.

0: Abduction from the Seraglio by W.A. Mozart.
1: My dear young man, don't take it too hard. Your work is ingenious. It's quality work. And there are simply too many notes. That's all. Just cut a few and it'll be perfect.
0: Thanks for spending this hour listening to Music with me, Kate Botello, on Anytime Classical, a production of Classical Music Indie. If you'd like to reach any of us here, you can send an email to info@classicalmusicindie.org. One more work for you this hour. This is from Carl Nielsen, A Little Suite in A Minor for Strings. This is an early work of Nielsen's. It premiered in 1888. And he was still a composition student at the time, but the audience called him out for multiple bows. And he was playing in the orchestra, so he had to make his way all the way down to the front. And they had him encore the middle movement. So when you hear the middle movement, imagine hearing it twice. We'll hear now the Orchestra of the Mill perform this little suite, conducted by Andrew Penny.

0: Andrew Penny conducted the Orchestra of the Mill, performing the Little Suite in A minor by the Danish composer Carl Nielsen.
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0: First up this hour, a rondo from Carl Philipp Emanuel Bach for the piano. Remember, a rondo has a theme that comes around again, more than once. We'll hear Mikhail Pletnev at the piano.

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1: Coming up this hour on Anytime Classical, the formula for classical overtures. Music from an April birthday kid and a work that is hugely famous, but probably never actually played by the composer. I'm Kate Botello with music coming up this hour from Johann Christian Bach, Carlos Gustavino, and Mozart's super famous Eine kleine Nacht music, which was probably never performed in his lifetime. I know, I can't believe it either, but we'll certainly listen to it and enjoy it this hour. Stay right here. First up this hour, the traditional Song of the Volga Boatman, performed by violinist Takako Nishizaki with Wolf Hardin at the piano.

Wolf Harden at the piano, violinist Takako Nishizaki, the traditional Song of the Volga Boatmen. This is Anytime Classical, a production of Classical Music Indie. I'm your host, Kate Botello, happy to share with you now music of Johann Christian Bach. This is an overture dating to 1761. It's overture number 3. Now, here's the thing with classical overtures. You think of the overture as something that is the introduction to something coming up, like a Broadway overture that's a medley of the songs coming up. But an overture in the classical period was just something saying the concert is going to begin. It wasn't related to any of the subject matter. And an overture was also kind of a mini symphony. So they all had the same formula: fast, slow, fast. This one goes right along with that. The first one, festive, with trumpets, and then slow and fast again. This overture, number 3 in D major, is performed by the Academy of Ancient Music, conducted by Christopher Hogwood.

Christopher Hogwood conducted the Academy of Ancient Music, performing that made-to-measure overture, number 3 in D major, dating to 1761, by Johann Christian Bach. Up next this hour, music from a composer I always say is the most English ever, because Gerald Hugh Tyrwhitt Wilson is also known as Lord Berners. I mean, you just don't get any more English than that. These are themes from the film score to the 1947 version of Nicholas Nickleby, which was the third novel by Charles Dickens, originally a serial, a sharp critique of Victorian England, especially the way children were treated. We'll hear the Royal Liverpool Philharmonic perform this music, conducted by Barry Wordsworth.

Movie music from 1947, Nicholas Nickleby by Charles Dickens. That was music of Lord Berners, a.k.a. Gerald Hugh Tyrwhitt Wilson. Now from J.S. Bach, the very brief two-part invention number 8 in F major.

right now on Anytime Classical, music from one of our April birthday kids. This one is the composer Carlos Gustavino, born in Argentina on April the 5th, 1912, to Italian parents. He wrote a lot of piano and vocal music, more than 500 works, and he did not start out as a musician. Originally, he studied chemical engineering to please his parents, but then eventually pleased the rest of us with his awesome music. So right now, let's hear his Sonata No. 2 in E minor for the guitar, performed by Maria Isabel Sewers.

Maria Isabel Sewers, guitarist, performed the Sonata No. 2 in E minor for guitar by our April birthday kid, Carlos Gustavino, born in Argentina on the 5th of April, 1912. Thanks for spending your hour with Anytime Classical, a production of Classical Music Indie, and me, your host, Kate Botello. I've really enjoyed sharing music with you this hour, and this next one, I just can't believe the story that goes with this. But apparently it is true. One of the most famous pieces of classical music of all time, I venture to say, Wolfgang Amadeus Mozart's Eine kleine Nachtmusik, the Serenade No. 13 in G major that he composed in 1787. Now, a serenade like this was meant to be just a fun little thing for chamber ensemble, usually played outdoors, often then with wind instruments so that the sound would carry. That was really just the whole purpose of it. They were not intended to be any big shakes, which is why some folks find this serenade a little surprising, because the composition is so thorough and so good. It's like almost a little too good just to be a serenade. And the thing that makes it totally wild to me personally is that Mozart probably never performed this music in his lifetime. He just kind of tossed off this little lovely thing, put it in a box, forgot all about it. Can you imagine being that talented? Just make something tremendous and forget about it? Well, we'll use our imagination as best we can as we listen to the Serenade No. 13 in G major, Eine kleine Nachtmusik by Wolfgang Amadeus Mozart, performed by the Chamber Orchestra of Europe, conducted by great flutist James Galway.

0: Master of the Flute James Galway conducting the Chamber Orchestra of Europe in Eine kleine Nachtmusik, the Serenade No. 13 in G major by W.A. Mozart, a little night music. I'm Kate Botello. Thank you so much for listening with me. This is Anytime Classical.
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2: Oboes have been described as an ill wind that nobody blows good. 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
0: Coming up this hour on Anytime Classical, a romance for cello and orchestra written by a teenager. A fantasy written by one of the greatest cellists in history, and a Franco-Lunar March, a waltz of the mysterious kiss in the eye, and a high society can-can. I'm Kate Botello with music coming your way this hour from a teenaged Richard Strauss, the genius cellist David Popper, and the brilliant kook Erik Satie, along with a lovely little work by Francois Devien to wrap up the hour. I'm Kate Botello. It's going to be great. Stay right here.

First up this hour, music from the Mexican composer Manuel Ponce. This is Estrellita, which means little star. We'll hear this performed by the Festival Orchestra of Mexico, conducted by Enrique Batiz.

Enrique Batiste conducted the Festival Orchestra of Mexico, performing Estrellita, which means Little Star, by the Mexican composer Manuel Ponce. You're listening to Anytime Classical. We're a production of Classical Music Indie, and I'm your host, Kate Botello, with music now from Richard Strauss, composed in 1883 when he was in his late teens, a romance for cello with orchestra in F major. We'll hear this performed by the Tokyo Metropolitan Symphony Orchestra, our cellist, Mari Fujiwara, and this is conducted by Hiroshi Wakasugi.

That was cellist Mari Fujiwara performing with the Tokyo Metropolitan Symphony Orchestra. That was the Romance for Cello with Orchestra, dating to 1883, written by a then 19-year-old Richard Strauss. This is Anytime Classical, a production of Classical Music Indie. I'm your host, Kate Botello. Don't forget, you can write to me or any of my colleagues, Dr. Denise Finnegan-Hill, Michael Toulouse, or Joshua Thompson, with one email to info@classicalmusicindie.org. Right now, we're going to hear music composed by one of the greatest cellists in history. That would be David Popper. This is a fantasy on a Little Russian theme performed by cellist Maria Kliegel.

Maria Kleagle performed a fantasy on a Little Russian theme by David Popper. Up next, early music for brass, a fancy for five by John Cooper, performed by the American Brass Quintet.

A Fancy for Five Players by John Cooper. This is Anytime Classical. I'm your host, Kate Botello, with some fun now with Erik Satie. Now, if you have listened to me for a little while, you know he is my all-time favorite classical kook. There are so many stories to tell you about him. Right now, I'll tell you about his book, The Memoirs of an Amnesiac, composed in 1913, which included a section called A Day in the Life of a Musician, including the phrase, "Every hour a servant takes my temperature and gives me another." We're about to hear his satirical take on cabaret songs or dance hall tunes. This is called La Belle Excentrique, which is like the pretty eccentric. And there are four cute movements here. The Grand Ritornello, the Franco-Lunar March, the Waltz of the Mysterious Kiss in the Eye, and the High Society Can-Can. And as you can tell, he composed this entire work with tongue placed firmly in cheek. This is for two pianos, played here by Clara Cormandy and Gabor Eckhart.

Gabor Eckhart and Clara Cormandy, pianists, performed La Belle Excentrique, ending with the high society can-can music of the delightful Excentrique Erik Satie. Thanks for spending this hour listening to music with me, Kate Botello, on Anytime Classical. We're going to wind things up with music from François Devien, who was the professor for flute at the Paris Conservatoire from 1795 to 1803. He was also really good at the bassoon. He played the bassoon with the Paris Opera. This instance, though, is flute music, a concerto for flute number 4 in G major, performed by the Russian Philharmonic Chamber Orchestra. This features Alain Tabankar as our flutist.

0: Flutist Alain de Bancourt performed with the Russian Philharmonic Chamber Orchestra, performing the Concerto for Flute No. 4 in G major by François Davien. This is Anytime Classical. Thanks for listening this hour.
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0: First up this hour, music from the Mexican composer Manuel Ponce. This is Estrellita, which means little star. We'll hear this performed by the Festival Orchestra of Mexico, conducted by Enrique Batiste.

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1: In the 1920s and 1930s, the epicenter of black culture in America was Harlem. The most respected African-American voices in literature, music, theater, and more were nurtured in that neighborhood. But the term Harlem Renaissance is still a little misleading, at least when it comes to geography. Further to the west, music lovers began listening attentively to a couple of distinct African-American voices in their own community, Chicago, Illinois. Conservatory-trained composer Florence Price dedicated a piece to her friend and colleague Margaret Bonds, a concert pianist with her own talent for composition. I'm Michael Toulouse. Stay with me to hear the Fantasie Nègre No. 1. Women in three different time periods have a mysterious bond with each other through a novel by Virginia Woolf in the movie The Hours. The 2002 film, directed by Stephen Daldry, starred Nicole Kidman, Meryl Streep, and Julianne Moore. It also featured this music of Philip Glass.

Vasily Primakov performed Morning Passages. That's from Philip Glass's score for The Hours. With Nema Järvi on the podium, we'll hear the Philharmonia Orchestra of London. They're performing music of Carl Maria von Weber, the overture to his opera Euryanthe.

The Overture to Euryanthe, one of the operas of Carl Maria von Weber, the Philharmonia Orchestra of London performed, led by Naima Yerevi. There's music of Leopold Hoffmann coming up. You might recognize it as a flute concerto long attributed to Haydn. Stay with us. Florence Price made history in 1933 when the Chicago Symphony Orchestra performed her Symphony No. 1. That was the first time a major orchestra in this country had ever played a symphony by a black woman, and another precedent was set the very same night. Pianist Margaret Bonds, Price's friend and colleague, became the first black woman to play a solo with the CSO. We'll listen now to music that Florence Price dedicated to Margaret Bonds. Samantha Egger performs the Fantaisie Nègre No. 1.

Samantha Egga performed the Fantaisie Nagel No. 1 of Florence Price. Here's an excerpt from The Anonymous Lover, an opera composed by the Chevalier de Saint-Georges in 1780. Craig Trumpeter leads the Haymarket Opera Company Orchestra.

Le Contredanse Générale, music of Joseph Bologne, the Chevalier de Saint-Georges. It came from his opera, The Anonymous Lover. Stay with us for a flute concerto long attributed to Haydn. It's actually a work of Leopold Hoffmann. And now music of a Dutchman, whose works were sometimes confused for those of Pergolesi, Unico Willem van Wassenaar, the Concerto Armonico No. 3.

Vatimento Consort Amsterdam performed the Concerto Armonico No. 3 of Unico Willem van Wassenaar. I'm Michael Toulouse. Thanks for joining me. Joseph Haydn had little respect for composer Leopold Hoffmann. He called him a braggart and believed that Hoffmann was out to get him. But Haydn's nemesis suffered at least one injustice posthumously regarding this concerto for flute and orchestra. It's one of a pair of works that scholars long thought were written by Haydn. It's the Concerto for Flute and Orchestra by Leopold Hoffmann, Emmanuel Paud, the soloist.

Concerto in D major by Leopold Hoffmann, long attributed to Haydn. Emmanuel Pahud, the soloist with the Haydn Ensemble of Berlin, led by Hans-Jürg Schellenberger. Women in three different time periods have a mysterious bond with each other through a novel by Virginia Woolf in the movie The Hours. The 2002 film, directed by Stephen Daldry, starred Nicole Kidman, Meryl Streep, and Julianne Moore. It also featured this music of Philip Glass.

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1: Unpaid overtime. No two words can more quickly erase the smile from a musician's face. If the clock has run out, it's time to move on to the next gig. Yet English composer Eric Coates, having just used up his three-hour recording session, steeled his nerve and asked the members of the London Philharmonic if they would kindly go on. They agreed, and within just a few minutes, the composer had a complete performance of his London suite. And within months, that final movement, recorded in overtime, became his greatest hit. I'm Michael Toulouse. Stay with me for a fully funded recording of that well-known music of Eric Coates.

Conductor Ronald Corp has one of the more unusual side gigs in the music industry. After founding his own orchestra in 1988, he spent his weekends studying for the priesthood, and he has served as assistant pastor at the Church of St. Alban the Martyr. He leads the New London Orchestra now in music of Johann Halvorsen.

The Entry March of the Boyars by Johann Halvorsen, Ronald Korp led the New London Orchestra. Scandinavian chamber music ensembles, for years now, have been livening up their set lists with music by Danish composer Nancy Dahlberg. Her String Quartet No. 2 probably gets the most play, but Dahlberg wrote much more than just that. Between 1914 and 1935, she wrote around 40 songs, orchestral music, two other string quartets, and more. Although her wealthy father refused to send her to the Royal Conservatory in Copenhagen, he did pay for private lessons with important composers, including Johann Svensson and Carl Nielsen. Dahlberg lived from 1881 to 1949. This is her Capriccio for orchestra.

Franz Rasmussen led the Danish Philharmonic in the Capriccio for Orchestra by Danish composer Nancy Dalberg. Leonard Bernstein leads the New York Philharmonic now in an overture that's long been associated with the Lone Ranger, the William Tell Overture of Gioachino Rossini.

The Overture to William Tell, an opera by Gioachino Rossini. The New York Philharmonic performed, and the conductor was Leonard Bernstein. Stay with us for music of Eric Coates, inspired by his adopted home, the city of London. The English concert is next. They're led by Trevor Pinnock, and it's music of Handel, the Overture Sinfonia from Samson.

The Overture Sinfonia from the Oratorio Samson by George Frideric Handel, Trevor Pinnock led the English concert. Not Everything by John Williams is a film score. For example, what we'll hear next was composed for the 1996 Summer Olympics in Atlanta. Summon the Heroes.

John Williams led the Boston Pops in his own music, a 1996 commission for the Summer Olympics in Atlanta, Summon the Heroes. I'm Michael Toulouse. It's good to be able to share this music with you. Eric Coates was born in the English countryside, but spent most of his later life in London, and the London Suite, originally called London Every Day, dates from the year 1932. It was inspired by the view from Coates's apartment on Baker Street, and of the last movement Coates wrote, it is extraordinary the way in which the Knightsbridge March never fails to rouse the dullest of audiences. His London Suite proved so popular that in 1936 he even wrote a sequel, London Again. Here's the London Suite performed by the Royal Liverpool Philharmonic. Sir Charles Groves conducts.

0: Sir Charles Groves led the Royal Liverpool Philharmonic in music there of English composer Eric Coates, a work inspired by his adopted city, London, the London Suite. There's more information about all of our music at our website. 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
2: Coming up this hour on Anytime Classical, a German romantic composer who began his career early with a birthday song for his mom when he was 9. A piece that is the staple of the harp repertoire and a Too Many Notes. I'm Kate Botella with music coming up this hour from Max Bruch, Benjamin Britten, Mozart, and more. Stay right here.

First up this hour, a rondo from Carl Philipp Emanuel Bach for the piano. Remember, a rondo has a theme that comes around again more than once. We'll hear Mikhail Pletnev at the piano.

A rondo in A major by Carl Philipp Emanuel Bach, performed by Mikhail Pletnev. Thanks for listening to Anytime Classical, a production of Classical Music Indie. I'm Kate Botello, your host, with music next from a German romantic composer who's particularly well known for his violin works. But he started composition at the age of 9 when he wrote his first piece for his mom's birthday. This is a romance for violin and orchestra in A minor by Max Bruch. We'll hear Salvatore Accardo as our violinist with the Gewandhaus Orchestra of Leipzig, led by Kurt Mazur.

Kurt Mazur conducted the Gewandhaus Orchestra of Leipzig, our soloist Salvatore Accardo in the Romance for Violin and Orchestra in A minor by Max Bruch. Up next, a work that is a staple of the harp repertoire that really shows off all the harp's capabilities, all the things that it can do. By Benjamin Britten, he composed this suite for the harp in 1969 for harpist Ajahn Ellis. We'll hear this performed by Astrid von Bruch, who specializes in 19th and 20th century music for the harp.

Astrid von Bruck played the harp, performing That Suite for Harp by Benjamin Britten. Right now, the Hungarian Dance No. 16 in F minor by Johannes Brahms, performed by piano duo Krummelink.

0: Dol Krummelink performed the Hungarian Dance No. 16 in F minor by Johannes Brahms. This is Anytime Classical, and I'm Kate Botello with something fun for you. Now we're going to go to the movies for a minute, to the movie Amadeus, which is, if you haven't seen it, about Wolfgang Amadeus Mozart. Now, if you've seen this movie, there is a scene in which they are presenting music from Abduction from the Seraglio, and the Emperor has something to say.
1: You really liked it, sire.
2: Well, of course I did. It's very good. Of course, now and then, just now and then, it seemed a touch,
1: What do you mean, sire?
2: Well, I mean, occasionally it seems to have, how shall one say, director?
3: Too many notes, your majesty.
2: Exactly. Very well put. Too many notes.
0: So this is the overture to the opera that has too many notes in it by W.A. Mozart. We'll hear this performed by the Calgary Philharmonic Orchestra, conducted by Mario Bernardi.

0: Abduction from the Seraglio by W.A. Mozart.
1: My dear young man, don't take it too hard. Your work is ingenious. It's quality work. And there are simply too many notes. That's all. Just cut a few and it'll be perfect.
0: Thanks for spending this hour listening to music with me, Kate Botello, on Anytime Classical, a production of Classical Music Indie. 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One more work for you this hour. This is from Carl Nielsen, A Little

Suite in A minor for strings. This is an early work of Nielsen's. It premiered in 1888, and he was still a composition student at the time, but the audience called him out for multiple bows, and he was playing in the orchestra, so he had to make his way all the way down to the front, and they had him encore the middle movement. So when you hear the middle movement, imagine hearing it twice. We'll hear now the Orchestra of the Mill perform this little suite, conducted by Andrew Penny.

Andrew Penny conducted the Orchestra of the Mill, performing the Little Suite in A minor by the Danish composer Carl Nielsen. First up this hour, a rondo from Carl Philipp Emanuel Bach for the piano. Remember, a rondo has a theme that comes around again more than once. We'll hear Mikhail Pletnev at the piano.

0: A rondo in A major by Carl Philipp Emanuel Bach, performed by Mikhail Pletnev.
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0: Coming up this hour on Anytime Classical, the formula for classical overtures, music from an April birthday kid, and a work that is hugely famous, but probably never actually played by the composer. I'm Kate Botella with music coming up this hour from Johann Christian Bach, Carlos Gustavino, and Mozart's super famous Eine kleine Nacht music, which was probably never performed in his lifetime. I know, I can't believe it either, but we'll certainly listen to it and enjoy it this hour. Stay right here. First up this hour, the traditional Song of the Volga Boatman, performed by violinist Takako Nishizaki with Wolf Hardin at the piano.

Wolf Hardin at the piano, violinist Takako Nishizaki, the traditional Song of the Volga Boatmen. This is Anytime Classical, a production of Classical Music Indie. I'm your host, Kate Botello, happy to share with you now music of Johann Christian Bach. This is an overture dating to 1761. It's overture number 3. Now, here's the thing with classical overtures. You think of the overture as something that is the introduction to something coming up, like a Broadway overture that's a medley of the songs coming up. But an overture in the classical period was just something saying the concert is going to begin. It wasn't related to any of the subject matter. And an overture was also kind of a mini symphony. So they all had the same formula: fast, slow, fast. This one goes right along with that. The first one, festive, with trumpets, and then slow and fast again. This overture, number 3 in D major, is performed by the Academy of Ancient Music, conducted by Christopher Hogwood.

Christopher Hogwood conducted the Academy of Ancient Music, performing that made-to-measure overture, number 3 in D major, dating to 1761, by Johann Christian Bach. Up next this hour, music from a composer I always say is the most English ever, because Gerald Hugh Tyrwhitt Wilson is also known as Lord Berners. I mean, you just don't get any more English than that. These are themes from the film score to the 1947 version of Nicholas Nickleby, which was the third novel by Charles Dickens, originally a serial, a sharp critique of Victorian England, especially the way children were treated. We'll hear the Royal Liverpool Philharmonic perform this music, conducted by Barry Wordsworth.

Movie music from 1947, Nicholas Nickleby by Charles Dickens. That was music of Lord Berners, a.k.a. Gerald Hugh Tyrwhitt Wilson. Now from J.S. Bach, the very brief two-part invention number 8 in F major.

right now on Anytime Classical, music from one of our April birthday kids. This one is the composer Carlos Gustavino, born in Argentina on April the 5th, 1912, to Italian parents. He wrote a lot of piano and vocal music, more than 500 works, and he did not start out as a musician. Originally, he studied chemical engineering to please his parents, but then eventually pleased the rest of us with his awesome music. So right now, let's hear his Sonata No. 2 in E minor for the guitar, performed by Maria Isabel Sewers.

Maria Isabel Sewers, guitarist, performed the Sonata No. 2 in E minor for guitar by our April birthday kid, Carlos Gustavino, born in Argentina on the 5th of April, 1912. Thanks for spending your hour with Anytime Classical, a production of Classical Music Indie, and me, your host, Kate Botello. I've really enjoyed sharing music with you this hour, and this next one, I just can't believe the story that goes with this. But apparently it is true. One of the most famous pieces of classical music of all time, I venture to say, Wolfgang Amadeus Mozart's Eine kleine Nachtmusik, the Serenade No. 13 in G major that he composed in 1787. Now, a serenade like this was meant to be just a fun little thing for chamber ensemble, usually played outdoors, often then with wind instruments so that the sound would carry. That was really just the whole purpose of it. They were not intended to be any big shakes, which is why some folks find this serenade a little surprising, because the composition is so thorough and so good. It's like almost a little too good just to be a serenade. And the thing that makes it totally wild to me personally is that Mozart probably never performed

performed this music in his lifetime. He just kind of tossed off this little lovely thing, put it in a box, forgot all about it. Can you imagine being that talented? Just make something tremendous and forget about it? Well, we'll use our imagination as best we can as we listen to the Serenade No. 13 in G major, Eine kleine Nachtmusik by Wolfgang Amadeus Mozart, performed by the Chamber Orchestra of Europe, conducted by great flutist James Galway.

0: Master of the Flute James Galway conducting the Chamber Orchestra of Europe in Eine kleine Nachtmusik, the Serenade No. 13 in G major by W.A. Mozart, a little night music. I'm Kate Botello. Thank you so much for listening with me. This is Anytime Classical.
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0: Coming up this hour on Anytime Classical, a romance for cello and orchestra written by a teenager. A fantasy written by one of the greatest cellists in history. And a Franco-Lunar March, a waltz of the mysterious kiss in the eye, and a high society can-can. I'm Kate Botello with music coming your way this hour from a teenaged Richard Strauss, the genius cellist David Popper, and the brilliant kook Erik Satie, along with a lovely little work by Francois Devien to wrap up the hour. I'm Kate Botello. It's going to be great. Stay right here.

First up this hour, music from the Mexican composer Manuel Ponce. This is Estrellita, which means little star. We'll hear this performed by the Festival Orchestra of Mexico, conducted by Enrique Batiz.

Enrique Batiste conducted the Festival Orchestra of Mexico, performing Estrellita, which means Little Star, by the Mexican composer Manuel Ponce. You're listening to Anytime Classical. We're a production of Classical Music Indie, and I'm your host, Kate Botello, with music now from Richard Strauss, composed in 1883 when he was in his late teens, a romance for cello with orchestra in F major. We'll hear this performed by the Tokyo Metropolitan Symphony Orchestra, our cellist, Mari Fujiwara, and this is conducted by Hiroshi Wakasugi.

That was cellist Mari Fujiwara performing with the Tokyo Metropolitan Symphony Orchestra. That was the Romance for Cello with Orchestra dating to 1883, written by a then 19-year-old Richard Strauss. This is Anytime Classical, a production of Classical Music Indie. I'm your host, Kate Botello. Don't forget, you can write to me or any of my colleagues, Dr. Denise Finnegan-Hill, Michael Toulouse, or Joshua Thompson, with one email to info@classicalmusicindie.org. Right now we're going to hear music composed by one of the greatest cellists in history. That would be David Popper. This is a fantasy on a Little Russian theme performed by cellist Maria Kliegel.

Maria Kleagle performed a fantasy on a Little Russian theme by David Popper. Up next, early music for brass, a fancy for five by John Cooper, performed by the American Brass Quintet.

A Fancy for Five Players by John Cooper. This is Anytime Classical. I'm your host, Kate Botello, with some fun now with Erik Satie. Now, if you have listened to me for a little while, you know he is my all-time favorite classical kook. There are so many stories to tell you about him. Right now, I'll tell you about his book, The Memoirs of an Amnesiac, composed in 1913, which included a section called A Day in the Life of a Musician, including the phrase, "Every hour a servant takes my temperature and gives me another." We're about to hear his satirical take on cabaret songs or dance hall tunes. This is called La Belle Eccentrique, which is like the pretty eccentric. And there are four cute movements here. The Grand Ritornello, the Franco-Lunar March, the Waltz of the Mysterious Kiss in the Eye, and the High Society Can-Can. And as you can tell, he composed this entire work with tongue placed firmly in cheek. This is for two pianos, played here by Clara Cormandy and Gabor Eckhart.

Gabor Eckhart and Clara Cormandy, pianists, performed La Belle Excentrique, ending with the high society can-can music of the delightful Excentrique Erik Satie. Thanks for spending this hour listening to music with me, Kate Botello, on Anytime Classical. We're going to wind things up with music from François Devien, who was the professor for flute at the Paris Conservatoire from 1795 to 1803. He was also really good at the bassoon. He played the bassoon with the Paris Opera. This instance, though, is flute music, a concerto for flute number 4 in G major, performed by the Russian Philharmonic Chamber Orchestra. This features Alain Tabankar as our flutist.

Flutist Alain Debankov performed with the Russian Philharmonic Chamber Orchestra, performing the Concerto for Flute No. 4 in G Major by François Davien. This is Anytime Classical. Thanks for listening this hour. First up this hour, music from the Mexican composer Manuel Ponce. This is Estrellita, which means little star. We'll hear this performed by the Festival Orchestra of Mexico, conducted by Enrique Batiste.

0: Enrique Batiz conducted the Festival Orchestra of Mexico, performing Estrellita, which means Little Star, by the Mexican composer Manuel Ponce.
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2: American composer Coleridge Taylor Perkinson was named for the biracial British Romantic era composer Samuel Coleridge Taylor. Perkinson had a prolific career as a jazz pianist, film score composer, and classical composer. His string quartet No. 1, Calvary, is based on the Negro spiritual Calvary. Yet Perkinson said of the work, "When I sat down to write this string quartet, I was not trying to write something black. I was just writing out of my experience." The influences of his diverse career are evident in this work that is certainly classical, but heavily relies on jazz chords and other non-classical elements. We'll listen to this work later this hour here on Anytime Classical. I'm your host, Denise Finnegan Hill. A short work for two pianos by Eric Satie called The Disagreeable Insights. We'll hear Clara Comendi and Gabor Eckard.

Pianists Clara Cormendi and Gabor Eckart performed Disagreeable Insights by Erik Satie here on Anytime Classical. Kaiser Adolf von Nassau Overture by Heinrich Mörschner. Alfred Walter leads the Slovak State Philharmonic.

Alfred Walter led the Slovak State Philharmonic in Kaiser Adolf von Nassau Overture by Heinrich Marschner. Next up is a wind quartet, which is a wind quintet minus the oboe. It was a popular combination of instruments at the beginning of the Romantic period, although has fell out of use since then. This is by Gioachino Rossini and was originally a string sonata. Here is a recording of the Paris Quartet Wind Ensemble.

Paris Quartet Wind Ensemble performed Wind Quartet No. 5 in D major by Gioachino Rossini. I'm your host, Denise Finnegan Hill, and you're listening to Anytime Classical, a production of Classical Music Indie. 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

I'm your host, Denise Finnegan-Hill, and you're listening to Anytime Classical, music of Giuseppe Torelli next. This is Sonato a Cinque, or a five-part sonata, number 3 in D major, performed by the English Chamber Orchestra and trumpeter Wynton Marsalis under the direction of Raymond Leopard.

Raymond Leppard led the English Chamber Orchestra, joined by trumpeter Wynton Marsalis, in Sonata a Cinque, No. 3, in D major, by Giuseppe Torelli. Rounding off the hour with music of American composer Coleridge Taylor Perkinson, who had a prolific career as a jazz pianist, film score composer, and classical composer. We'll hear his String Quartet No. 1, Calvary, which is based on the Negro spiritual Calvary, and shows the influence of his diverse career. It is certainly a classical piece, but you can also hear evidence of jazz chords and other non-classical elements. Here is a recording by the Catalyst Quartet.

String Quartet No. 1, Calvary by Coleridge Taylor Perkinson, performed by Catalyst Quartet. A short work for two pianos by Eric Satie called The Disagreeable Insights. We'll hear Clara Comendy and Gabor Eckard.

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1: Among Baroque composer George Frideric Handel's most famous works, Music for the Royal Fireworks comes close to the top. It was written as a commission for George II of Great Britain for London's Green Park fireworks in 1749. The music celebrates the end of the War of the Austrian Succession. It was popular from its first performance and has remained so. Written in 5 short movements for Baroque wind ensemble with kettle drums, we'll hear this work later this hour. 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I'm your host, Denise Finnegan-Hill.

Caprice Viennois by Fritz Kreisler. 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

Violinist Luigi Alberto Bianchi and pianist Pierre Narciso Massi performed Caprice Viennois by Fritz Kreisler here on Anytime Classical. Piano Sonata No. 2 by American composer George Walker. Here's a recording of pianist Stephen Beck.

Stephen Beck performed Piano Sonata No. 2 by American composer George Walker. This next work is written by Sergei Prokofiev, a Russian composer who lived from 1891 to 1953, but it sounds like it was written much sooner. He's emulating the sound of classical composers such as Haydn and Mozart in his classical symphony, performed here by the English String Orchestra under the direction of Yehudi Menuhin.

0: Music of Sergei Prokofiev, Symphony No. 1, Classical. Yehudi Menuhin led the English String Orchestra.
1: 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I'm your host, Denise Finnegan-Hill.

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I'm your host, Denise Finnegan-Hill. This next work by living American composer Lida Greer won the New York Philharmonic Young Composers Prize in its solo piano version. It was originally for flute and clarinet, which is the version we'll hear now. This is 3x2, performed by flutist Mary Stolper and clarinetist Eric Mandet.

Flutist Mary Stolper and clarinetist Eric Mondat performed 3x2, composed by Lita Greer. We'll finish off the hour with music from the Baroque period by George Frideric Handel, a famous one, from his music for the Royal Fireworks. This was written for George II of Great Britain and London's Green Park Fireworks in 1749, celebrating the end of the War of Austrian Succession. Here is the English concert under the direction of Trevor Pinnock.

0: Trevor Pinnock led the English concert in Royal Fireworks Suite, composed by George Frideric Handel.
1: Oboes have been described as an ill wind that nobody blows good. The bassoon's often derided as a baboon or a buffoon, and some people still think of recorders as mere child's toys. 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There is a mighty wind blowing, so as you're catching your breath after a busy week, you'll hear these much maligned wind instruments get the best revenge being played very well. It's on Sunday Baroque this week.
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0: Caprice Viennois by Fritz Kreisler. Luigi Alberto Bianchi is on violin. And Pier Narciso Masi at the piano.

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Jesse Montgomery is a living Grammy Award-winning American composer. In 2017, she wrote a work called Coincident Dances. This work was inspired by the various musical sounds the composer hears when walking through New York City. Sounds she describes as, quote, a multicultural oral palette, end quote. The work fuses several sound worlds, including English consort, samba, mbira dance music from Ghana, swing, and techno. Some of the experiments were inspired by actually hearing two types of music together as she walked, and others she came up with on her own. This unique work, and many more to come this hour here on Anytime Classical. I'm your host, Denise Finnegan Hill. Larghetto from Flute Quintet by Andreas Jacob Romberg, performed by flutist Vladislav Brunner and friends.

Music of Andreas Jacob Romberg. That was the Larghetto movement from Flute Quintet in E minor, performed by Vladislav Brunner and friends. Scherzo number 1 in B minor by Frédéric Chopin. Here's pianist Shura Tchaikovsky.

Shara Tchaikovsky was at the piano in Scherzo No. 1 in B minor by Frédéric Chopin. Next up is a 2017 work by the Living Grammy Award-winning composer Jesse Montgomery titled Coincident Dances. The piece is inspired by various musical sounds she hears when walking through New York City. The piece fuses several sound worlds, including English consort, samba, and mbira dance music from Ghana, swing, and techno. Here is the Chicago Sinfonietta under the direction of Mayan Chen.

Coincident Dances by Jesse Montgomery. Mayan Chen led the Chicago Sinfonietta. Thank you for listening to Anytime Classical today. I'm your host, Denise Finnegan-Hill. Anytime Classical is a production of Classical Music Indie. 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

I'm your host, Denise Finnegan-Hill, and you're listening to Anytime Classical. This next work by Finnish composer Anu Johanni Rautavaara was left incomplete when he died in 2016, but was later finished by a student. This is Serenade pour mon amour, which he wrote for violinist Hilary Hahn, who we'll hear in this recording along with the Radio Philharmonic Orchestra of France with conductor Mikko Franck.

Serenade por Mon Amour by Anu Johanni Rautavaara. We heard violinist Hilary Hahn and the Radio Philharmonic Orchestra of France under the direction of Miko Frank. We'll finish off the hour with music of George Matthias Mohn that was actually arranged by Arnold Schoenberg. This is his cello concerto in G minor, performed here by La Stagione Frankfurt with conductor Michael Schneider and cello soloist Rainer Zipperling.

0: Rainer Zipperling was on cello, and Michael Schneider led La Stagione a Frankfurt in Cello Concerto in G Minor by George Matthias Mohn.
1: Oboes have been described as an ill wind that nobody blows good. The bassoon's often derided as a baboon or a buffoon, and some people still think of recorders as mere child's toys. Well, they have it all wrong. There is a mighty wind blowing, so as you're catching your breath after a busy week, you'll hear these much maligned wind instruments get the best revenge, being played very well. It's on Sunday Baroque this week.
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1: It's Sunday Baroque. I'm Suzanne Bonha. Oboes have been described as an ill wind that nobody blows good. The bassoon is often derided as a baboon or a buffoon, and some people still think of recorders as mere child's toys. It's not really fair, and it's not really correct. Today there's a mighty wind blowing. Those much maligned wind instruments get the best revenge, being played well.

Oboist Louise Pellerin is featured playing a transcription of the 7th of 9 German arias by George Frederick Handel. The composer based them on poems by Bartolt Heinrich Brachus from a collection called Earthly Pleasure in God.

Oboist Louise Pellerin, violinist Hélène Plouffe, and organist Dom-André Laberge played a transcription of George Frideric Handel's 7th German aria. This is Sunday Baroque, supported by the Santa Fe Opera, with preview dinners, tailgate picnics, and more to kick off the evening. From boots to ball gowns, the only dress code is fun. More information at santafeopera.org. Frenchman François Charles Dupart played violin and harpsichord. He left Paris for London, where he composed operas, taught harpsichord lessons, and played in George Frideric Handel's orchestra. Hugo Rein is the recorder soloist with the Symphony of Marais, playing François Charles Dupart's 4th recorder suite.

0: The Symphony of Marais with recorder player Hugo Rein performed the fourth recorder suite by François-Charles Dupart. You can visit sundaybaroque.org whenever you want to know more about the music. This is Sunday Baroque.
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0: Sunday Baroque is supported by the Friends of Sunday Baroque, whose contributors include the Maurer Family Foundation in loving memory of Gil Maurer. Jan Zelenka played double bass in the Dresden Court Ensemble, and after testing the waters elsewhere, he came back to lead the group. Zelenka gave starring roles to oboes and bassoon in some of his sonatas. This is Zelenka's fifth sonata, played by bassoonist Frank Morelli, oboists Stephen Taylor and Randall Wolfgang, harpsichordist Kenneth Cooper, and double bassist Donald Palma.

0: From the album Baroque Fireworks, bassoonist Frank Morelli played the fifth sonata by Jan Zelenka with oboists Stephen Taylor and Randall Wolfgang, harpsichordist Kenneth Cooper, and double bassist Donald Palma. You can look up more about all the music and recordings you're hearing on today's show by visiting our website. 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Matthias Mauta is one of the top recorder players in the world. The German musician can zip through the most technically difficult passages like they were nothing, and he plays them with beautiful musicianship and artistry. Coming up on Sunday Baroque, you can sample Matthias Mauta's extraordinary virtuosity playing a concerto by Antonio Vivaldi on the flautino.
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3: When you become a proud supporter of WBAA at $10 a month, you'll get access to several exciting benefits. 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

labeled as number three, although it seems to have been the first oboe concerto he wrote, just the last one to be published, more than a century and a half after it was composed. Raymond Leppard leads the English Chamber Orchestra and oboist Heinz Holliger playing Handel's Oboe Concerto No. 3.

Raymond Leppard led the English Chamber Orchestra, and oboist Heinz Holliger playing George Frideric Handel's Oboe Concerto No. 3. French woman Elisabeth Claude Jacquet de la Guerre was born in 1665, 20 years before Handel, and she was known as the marvel of the century. At age 10, she could sing the most difficult music at first sight. She could accompany herself and other singers on the harpsichord, and she could improvise and compose on the spot. This is the marvel of the century's fourth sonata, played by Musica Fiorita.

0: Musica Fiorita played the fourth sonata for violin, oboe, and viola da gamba, composed by Elizabeth Claude Jacquet de la Guerre. The Friends of Sunday Baroque is a generous group of music lovers who provide financial support to the program. 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Our production team is Julie Ferdino, Jennifer Basher, Sabrina Garone, Anne Lopez, and Lexi Perinol. I'm Suzanne Bona, and this is Sunday Baroque.
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0: It's Sunday Baroque. I'm Suzanne Bona. There is nothing quite like listening to cheerful music to put you in a good mood. Today you'll hear jolly and upbeat music to put a smile on your face. The happy highlights include George Frideric Handel's duet, Happy We, from his opera Acis and Galatea, an energetic fanfare by Jan Zelenka, and a chipper flute concerto by Antonio Vivaldi.

Johann Sebastian Bach's music is in a class by itself for its ability to inspire. Musicians of pretty much every genre have cited Bach as a musician they admire and respect. Pianist Simona Dinnerstein is one of them. In an interview with Classical California, she described his inventions and sinfonias as unique among Bach's works because they focus on the essence of counterpoint rather than dance forms. And she said it's like seeing an X-ray of the music. This is Simona Dinnerstein playing Johann Sebastian Bach's keyboard inventions 8, 9, and 10.

From her 2014 recording, pianist Simona Dinnerstein played three of the keyboard inventions by Johann Sebastian Bach, which she has called pure music. This is Sunday Baroque, supported by Newport Mansions, protecting, preserving, and presenting an exceptional collection of house museums and landscapes in one of the most historically intact cities in America, Newport, Rhode Island, newportmansions.org. New York period instrument ensemble Rebel is named after an innovative and rebellious 17th century French musician, Jean-Ferry Rebel. This is Rebel Baroque with flautino soloist Matthias Mauta playing a concerto by Antonio Vivaldi.

Jörg Michael Schwartz led Rebel Baroque with flautino soloist Matthias Mauta, playing Antonio Vivaldi's Chipper Concerto Catalog number 443. Fanfares are meant to announce that something big and exciting is about to happen. Jan Zelenka composed this fanfare.

0: Trumpeters Stephen Burns, David Bilger, Edward Carroll, and Timothy Morrison performed the first fanfare by Jan Zelenka. This is Sunday Baroque.
1: 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I'm Kate Botello. 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Mm-hmm.

0: 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The music you're enjoying is the piece Moshe Bar Tzubinsky, A Poem for Two Pianos, by Indiana composer Matthew Bridgham.
1: 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George Frideric Handel's three-act oratorio Solomon is a series of vignettes about wise King Solomon. Act three is about a visit from the Queen of Sheba, and it begins with a sinfonia that's become quite popular on its own, The Arrival of the Queen of Sheba. It's played by the National Arts Center Orchestra of Canada.

Canada's National Arts Centre Orchestra played the arrival of the Queen of Sheba from the oratorio Solomon by George Frideric Handel. Dance like no one is watching. You've probably heard that great advice. Well, here is your chance to dance to some music from the 16th century by Giorgio Manerio and Orazio Vecchi. It's played by Capriccio Stravagante Renaissance Orchestra.

0: Skip Sempe-led Capriccio Stravagante Renaissance Orchestra playing a suite of dances composed by Orazio Vecchi and Giorgio Minerio. How would you like to show off your Baroque style? 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
0: Composers are inspired by many different things. When Georg Philipp Telemann finally made a long, postponed visit to Paris, he brought a set of quartets with him. He had been invited by four professional musician friends, flutist Michel Blavet, violinist Jean-Pierre Guignon, viola da gamba player Jean-Baptiste Fourcoré, and a cellist and harpsichordist called Prince Edward. Coming up on Sunday Baroque, you'll hear one of Telemann's Paris quartets. 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At 15, François Francourt joined the local opera orchestra as a violinist, and he worked his way up to playing for the French royal court. This is a festive suite from François Francourt's Royal Wedding Feast, played by Ensemble Stradivaria.

Daniel Quier led Ensemble Stradivaria, playing a suite from a royal wedding feast composed by François Francoeur. In George Frideric Handel's mythology-inspired composition, Acis and Galatea, there is a joyful duet sung by the title characters, and this is Happy We. It's performed by soprano Susie LeBlanc and tenor Mark Bleek.

0: soprano Susie LeBlanc, tenor Mark Bleek, and Les Boreades performed Happy We. I bet I didn't even have to tell you that was the name, from George Frideric Handel's opera Acis and Galatea. Sunday Baroque is produced at the Richard P. Garmany Classical Music Production Suite at WSHU in Fairfield, Connecticut, by Julie Frodino, Jennifer Basher, Sabrina Garone, Ann Lopez, and Lexi Perinol. I'm Suzanne Bona, and this is Sunday Baroque.
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0: It's Sunday Baroque. I'm Suzanne Bona. Thomas Aquinas said there's nothing on this earth more to be prized than true friendship. The first Sunday in August happens to be National Friendship Day. Friendship has informed and enhanced a variety of music making, too. Georg Philipp Telemann was inspired by a group of French virtuoso instrumentalists to compile his Paris quartets. Englishman Matthew Locke celebrated friendship with his chamber music collection called Suites for Several Friends. And Georg Muffat composed a suite called Indissoluble Friendship. These are some of the friendly collaborations you'll hear today.

16th century English church musician Thomas Tallis and his good friend William Byrd collaborated on publishing a set of sacred songs in 1575. These are two of Tallis's compositions that were included in the collection, the motet To Me, Thy Friend, and Have Mercy on Us. Alistair Dixon leads Chapelle du Roi, singing both compositions.

Alistair Dixon conducted Chapelle du Roi, singing the motet To Me Thy Friend and Have Mercy on Us, both sacred works composed by the 16th century English musician Thomas Dallas. This is Sunday Baroque, supported by the Santa Fe Opera, with preview dinners, tailgate picnics, and more to kick off the evening. From boots to ball gowns, the only dress code is fun. More information at santafeopera.org. Chamber music is played in small groups of musicians. It's a little like having a friendly conversation or an exchange of ideas and perspectives. 17th century English musician Matthew Locke composed several chamber suites for several friends. The ensemble Masques plays Locke's seventh suite.

Masks Ensemble played the Seventh Suite for several friends by 17th century English musician Matthew Locke. Kiss Me, My Sweet Friend is a tune by Josquin des Prez, and Pifferot Renaissance Band performs it.

0: Pifferot Renaissance Band played Kiss Me, My Sweet Friend by Josquin des Prez. 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
0: Sunday Baroque is funded thanks to the Friends of Sunday Baroque, including the Straup family of Wilton, Connecticut, and Rita Sackett, in loving memory of her husband, Mark. Georg Muffat was a musician who gave descriptive titles to some of his compositions. Muffat's Eighth Suite is subtitled Indissoluble Friendship. Its sections are Phantom, The Canaries, The Peasants, The Riders, and a saraband on the spirit of friendship. Armonico Tributo Austria performs.

Lawrence Dufschmidt led Armonico Tributo Austria playing the eighth instrumental suite by Georg Muffat, which is subtitled Indissoluble Friendship. One of Muffat's most important and influential friends was Bernardo Pasquini, who was Muffat's organ teacher in Italy. Members of the musical ensemble Tragicommedia play Pasquini's Sonata for Two Basses.

0: Members of Tragicommedia played a sonata for two basses by Bernardo Pasquini. 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
0: Before a performance, musicians pick a common note and calibrate their instruments. 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For the album Peace in Our Time, countertenor Reginald Mobley pointed out that in dark times, we truly see the immense power that music has in its ability to motivate, comfort, and heal. From that album, Reginald Mobley and Agave Baroque perform My Friend Is Mine by Johann Christoph Bach.

Chaconne is a musical form. In French, it's chaconne. It's a short harmonic progression that's repeated over and over with variations laid on top. Johann Christoph Bach composed that chaconne, My Friend Is Mine, performed by countertenor Reginald Mobley and Agave Baroque. You know, it's polite to bring along a gift when you visit someone's home. And when Georg Philipp Telemann finally made a long, postponed visit to Paris, he brought some chamber music with him. He had been invited by four professional musician friends, flutist Michel Blavet, violinist Jean-Pierre Guignon, viola da gamba player Jean-Baptiste Fourcaré, and a cellist and harpsichordist called Prince Edouard. This is Telemann's fourth Paris quartet.

0: flutist Linda Brunmeier, violinist John Holloway, cellist Ulrike Becker, viola da gamba player Lawrence Duftschmidt, and harpsichordist Lars Ulrich Mortensen played the fourth Paris Quartet by Georg Philipp Telemann. Sunday Baroque is on Facebook. You can like our page and follow us there. And you can also check us out online at sundaybaroque.org. Sunday Baroque is produced at WSHU in Fairfield, Connecticut, and funded by the Richard P. Garmany Fund and Hartford Foundation for Public Giving, providing support to institutions that are committed to enriching lives in Connecticut, including Theater Works and Hartford Chorale. Our production team is Julie Fredino, Jennifer Basher, Ann Lopez, Sabrina Garone, and Lexi Perinol. I'm Suzanne Bona, and this is Sunday Baroque.
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0: This is Sunday Baroque. I'm Suzanne Bona. Cellist Ophélie Gaillard founded her Pulcinella Orchestra in 2005 as a way to explore 17th and 18th century music played on historical instruments. And harpsichordist Jeanette Sorel formed Apollo's Fire Baroque Orchestra in 1992 when she was 26 years old and wanted to champion innovative early music programming. These are just two of the dynamic women leading today's thriving early music scene that you'll hear on today's program.

Elizabeth Walfish was a young, brand new mom with a repetitive stress injury from playing modern violin. She was asked to play a Baroque concert in Baroque style, and the slightly different playing posture and style relieved the pain she had been experiencing, and it sure seems like it was meant to be, since Elizabeth Walfish is now a leading Baroque violinist. She directs Raglan Baroque Players in the fourth introduction by Pietro Locatelli.

Violinist Elizabeth Walfish and Raglan Baroque players performed the fourth introduction by Pietro Locatelli. Your favorite music now comes with accessories. 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This is Sunday Baroque, funded thanks to your contribution. Before a performance, musicians pick a common note and they calibrate their instruments. And if you've attended a concert, you've probably heard that tuning ritual. Ensemble 415 tunes the way they believe a Baroque-era orchestra would have, using a slightly flatter note than a modern orchestra, with the note A at 415 hertz. That's where Chiara Banchini got the name for the group she founded in 1981. This is Ensemble 415, playing the third Concerto Grosso by Arcangelo Corelli.

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0: Sunday Baroque is funded by the Friends of Sunday Baroque, whose generous contributors include the New Family Trust in memory of Joan Cockrell New and Lynn Walther of Lake Grove, New York. Naples, Italy has enjoyed a long history as a magnet for musicians, artists, and intellectuals. Nicola Fiorenza was part of that scene in the 18th century, playing first violin at the Royal Chapel of Naples. Cellist Ofelia Gaillard and her Pulcinella Orchestra play the cello concerto composed by Nicola Fiorenza.

Cellist Ofelie Gaillard and her Pulcinella Orchestra played Nicola Fiorenza's Cello Concerto. Princess Wilhelmina was born in Berlin in 1709 to Frederick William I of Prussia and Sophia Dorothea of Hanover. Wilhelmina was a music lover who played lute and wrote an opera and some chamber music. This is her flute sonata in A minor, played by Camerata Öresund.

0: Camerata Öresund played the flute sonata in A minor by Princess Wilhelmina. It's from their album In Wilhelmina's Footsteps. You can always look up more about the music at sundaybaroque.org. You may not be too familiar with Jan Zelenka and his music, but Johann Sebastian Bach was. He visited Dresden, where Zelenka worked, and Bach even had his son Wilhelm Friedemann copy some of Zelenka's music to take back to Leipzig with them. Coming up on Sunday Baroque, you'll hear a sonata composed by Jan Zelenka.
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0: 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Jeanette Sorrell, the founder and leader of Apollo's Fire, believes that music resonates emotionally and spiritually, touching us as words cannot, and helps us connect with what's universal in all of us. This is a product of her philosophy. Jeanette Sorrell and Apollo's Fire play Georg Philipp Telemann's Burlesque Overture.

0: Jeanette Sorel led her group Apollo's Fire, playing the burlesque overture by Georg-Philipp Telemann. 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Sunday Baroque is produced at the Richard P. Garmany Classical Music Production Suite at WSHU in Fairfield, Connecticut, by Julie Fredino, Jennifer Basher, Sabrina Garone, Ann Lopez, and Lexi Perinal. I'm Suzanne Bona. 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
1: I'm Elliot Forrest, and it is my pleasure to welcome you to the next broadcast of the radio series from the Chamber Music Society of Lincoln Center. David Finkel and Wuhan Artistic Directors. Now in its 56th season, the Chamber Music Society is one of the world's leading chamber music presenters. From its home in New York's Alice Tully Hall, on tour and on recordings, the Chamber Music Society delivers dazzling performances by virtuosic musicians to countless devoted listeners. On today's broadcast, we'll enjoy a diverse collection of American chamber works, including a touching vocalise by André Previn, selections from Wynton Marsalis' string quartet At the Octoroon Balls, and the mesmerizing, moving string quartet number 2 of John Adams. David Finkel, co-artistic director of the Chamber Music Society, told us more about the wide-ranging set of compositions featured on this program.
2: On today's broadcast, we explore an eclectic set of recent American chamber works. First up, it's a stirring vocalise that pianist, conductor, and composer André Previn wrote in the 1990s for soprano, cello, and piano. A vocalise is a song with no text. The singer intones an open vowel sound, making the voice more akin to the other instruments in an ensemble. Previn's vocalise is particularly effective because the pairing of the human voice with the voice-like sound of the cello is quite magical. At times, you can't tell which is more human-sounding. It's wonderful music that makes stunning use of all three instruments. Next on the program is Wynton Marsalis' brilliant string quartet At the Octoroon Balls, which he wrote in the mid-1990s for the Orion String Quartet as part of a co-commission from the Chamber Music Society and Jazz at Lincoln Center. Marsalis had never written for string quartet before when he decided to compose this piece, and yet he wrote something completely idiomatic for the instruments, something that showcases everything this combination of voices can do. He wanted the piece to reflect the life of his hometown, New Orleans, and in his words to, quote, explore the contradictions and compromises, cultural, social, and political, of American Creole life, end quote. You'll hear a broad range of sounds and characters, including scenes of a preacher inspiring his congregation, a thrilling, chugging musical train, and some extraordinary fiddling. To close the program, we hear a performance of John Adams' String Quartet No. 2. In this piece, he creates loops of fragments from a piano sonata by Ludwig van Beethoven, building a catchy and entrancing structure from incredibly simple materials. It's a very enjoyable and highly original piece of music that is performed here by the group he wrote it for, the St. Lawrence String Quartet.
1: Thank you, David. Now we'll begin our celebration of recently written American chamber music. From the Chamber Music Society of Lincoln Center, here are Jennifer Johnson Cano, mezzo-soprano, Keith Robinson, cellist, and Gloria Chien, pianist, with the vocalise by André Previn.

0: We heard Andre Previn's vocalese for soprano, cello, and piano in a performance from the Chamber Music Society of Lincoln Center with Jennifer Johnson Cano, mezzo-soprano, Keith Robinson, cellist, and Gloria Chen, pianist. To tell us more about the next piece on today's program, Wynton Marsalis' string quartet at the Octoroon Balls, we heard from Daniel Phillips, one of the violinists of the Orion String Quartet.
1: I'm Daniel Phillips, violinist and violist. I'm a founding member of the Orion String Quartet, which had a 37-year career and a long association with the Chamber Music Society of Lincoln Center. And we were lucky enough to have the premiere of Wynton Marsalis' epic string quartet called At the Octoroon Balls. Wynton Marsalis was offered the chance to write anything he wanted for the Chamber Music Society of Lincoln Center. And the concert that it was going to be on had a lot of different instruments on it, you know, because of the rest of the program. So his choice was to write a string quartet, to everyone's surprise. When we later asked him about it, he said, why did you choose a string quartet when you could have had like percussion, piano, winds, all kinds of things? He said when he was at Juilliard, he got really interested in the late Beethoven and Bartok string quartets. But it was amazing because he quickly wrote something that was not only playable, but it was great string quartet writing. What a talent this guy was to write this.
0: Thank you, Danny. Wynton Marsalis' quartet was originally in seven movements, which the composer described as evoking people, places, and events from the city of New Orleans. We'll be hearing four of those movements. First, Many Gone, then Hellbound Highball, Blue Lights on the Bayou, and finally Rampart Street Row House Rag. Now, from the Chamber Music Society of Lincoln Center, here's the Orion String Quartet with selections from At the Octoroon Balls by Wynton Marsalis.

0: We just heard selections from At the Octoroon Balls for string quartet by Wynton Marsalis, played by the Orion String Quartet. Daniel Phillips and Todd Phillips, violinists, Stephen Tenenbaum, violist, and Timothy Eddy, cellist. In a performance from the Chamber Music Society of Lincoln Center on the WFMT Radio Network.
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0: I'm Elliot Forrest. We'll hear another far-reaching piece of American chamber music to complete this broadcast. John Adams is perhaps best known for his large-scale orchestral works and operas, but he has also written a handful of fantastic chamber pieces. His second string quartet dates from 2014 and is set in two movements, both of which take their inspiration from fragments found in one of Beethoven's late piano sonatas. The piece was composed for the St. Lawrence String Quartet, whom we'll hear now. From the Chamber Music Society of Lincoln Center, here are Jeff Newtall and Owen Dalby, violinists, Leslie Robertson, violist, and Christopher Costanza, cellist, with the String Quartet No. 2 by John Adams.

From the Chamber Music Society of Lincoln Center, we just heard the String Quartet No. 2 of John Adams in a performance from the St. Lawrence String Quartet. That concludes our program for today. Join us for our next Chamber Music Society broadcast for early works by three great composers. We'll hear the colorful Novelettin for String Quartet by Frank Bridge, the virtuosic folk-inspired solo cello sonata by Georgi Ligeti, and the brilliant C minor piano quartet written by the young Felix Mendelssohn. I'm Elliot Forrest. Thanks so much for listening. More information and a complete list of music played on these broadcasts are available at chambermusicsociety.org. The music and production team for the Chamber Music Society of Lincoln Center are Tom Novak, Colin Roschak, Andrew Alden, and Benjamin Shapiro. The series producer is Ben Arno. Our program is written by Nikki Sweat and features commentary from the CMS Artistic Department. 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

0: The Avalon String Quartet with music by the Argentine composer Osvaldo Golijov. That's called Tenebrae, and it takes its name from the service of Tenebrae in the Christian church, but it's not a religious work per se. The external movements represent the wonder of the composer's young son visiting an exhibition at the planetarium, juxtaposed with an inner movement that communicates the violence in the Middle East. It was written in the year 2000. This is Concierto, classical music by Spanish and Latin American composers and performers.
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0: Terminamos esta hora con el director de orquesta mexicano Enrique Batis. 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

A suite of musical pictures from the opera The Tale of Tsar Saltan by the Russian composer Nikolai Rimsky-Korsakov. You heard the Philharmonia Orchestra of London, conducted by Enrique Batis, the Mexican conductor who has led the Mexico City Philharmonic and also the Mexico State Symphony Orchestra since 1990. He's made more than 145 recordings with those orchestras, as well as many others in the United States and Europe. This has been Concierto, classical music by Spanish and Latin American composers and performers. Soy Frank Dominguez. Hasta la próxima.

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3: Bienvenidos a Concierto, celebrating the Hispanic and Latino contribution to classical music in English and in Spanish. Soy Frank Dominguez. 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

0: The Lark Ascending by the English composer Ralph Vaughan Williams. Yehudi Menuhin conducted the English Chamber Orchestra, and the soloist was violinist José Luis García. Although he was born in Spain in 1944, he's lived in England since 1966 when he was made a professor of violin at the Royal College of Music in London at the age of only 22. This is Concierto, celebrating the Hispanic and Latino contribution to classical music. I'm Frank Dominguez.
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Finally on the program, a piano trio in F major by the Spanish composer Joaquin Turina. You heard the Lincoln Trio perform. Turina was born in Seville, but he studied in Paris, where he met the impressionists Claude Debussy and Maurice Ravel, and their influence can be heard in his music. In Paris, he also got to know the Spanish composers Manuel de Falla and Isaac Albéniz, and they gave him encouragement to use the music of Seville as inspiration. This is Concierto, classical music by Spanish and Latin American composers and performers. Le habla Frank Domínguez. Nos vemos.

0: 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I'm Sarah Schneider. 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
4: Lunasa is the High Celtic holiday that takes place on August 1st. It celebrates the harvesting of the first fruits of the field. It honors the god Lu, who was a tall, young, handsome warrior god of the Tuatha De Danann. He was the god of justice, war, craftsmen, and harvests. So we're going to kick it off with Lunasa, with a set called Donal and Mikes, leading off with a tune called The First of August. This is from their release, Merry Sisters of Fate.

0: The Tinkers Frolics from Lunasa, and that's from their release Cass. And we started today's show with another set from Lunasa. This from their release The Merry Sisters of Fate, we heard Donach and Mikes.
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0: and Katie Marie.
1: It's Lunasa coming up, which means it's the 1st of August. It's the downhill slide of summer into autumn. I'm willing to bet we're going to have a lot more hot days as summer isn't willing to give up without a fight.
0: That's true.
1: I think it's time to play a whole bunch of Canadian artists. We're going to kick it off with Summer from Great Big Sea. And this is from the release Something Beautiful.

0: Roddy McDonald's Fancy, Rakish Patty, Kunlo Reel, and Madam Hill from Kira from her release Strung Bow. And we started the set with Great Big Sea from the release Something Beautiful. We heard Summer.
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0: and Katie Marie.
1: We are in the middle of the first half of the show. We are presenting some Canadian artists in honor of August 1st. It's time to continue with La Brise de Mai and Le Vent d'Août, the Breeze of May and the Wind of August, from Sophie and Fiacre, along with André Marchand.

0: from Winnipeg, Manitoba. That's Jane and Kyle. I just love that Quebecois-sounding footwork there at the end. From their release, Many in Open Ground, we heard Sounds of Summer. Before that, Sophie and Fiacre, along with André Marchand. From their release, Portraits, we heard La Brise de Mai and La Ventaou, The Breeze of May and the Wind of August.
1: You're listening to High Country Celtic Radio with Joe Bly and Katie Marie. We've got lots more Celebration of Lunasa coming in the second half. But as always, it's time for a lemonade break. We'll be right back with more after this.

0: Welcome back to High Country Celtic Radio with Joe Bly and Katie Marie. Those dog days of summer are all around us. Yep, we're celebrating the 1st of August and the first harvest here. It's called Lunasa in the Celtic calendar.
1: We started off the first half with some high energy sets. The second half, we're going to feature a little more dreamy vibe, perfect for a hot summer day. Continuing with Lunasa Danza from Enya Noolachan from her release Bilingua.

0: What a fun set from Brenda Castles. It's from the release Indeedin' You Needn't Bother. We heard Harvest Moon, Lady Anne Montgomery, The Birmingham, and Iskumalium. Before that, The Harvest Field and The Tureen Cahill from Aidan Connolly and Brian O'Leary. And that's from the release The Groves of Neve Vigila. And we started this set with Greenway Days from Coda, their release Train of Spirits.
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0: and Katie Marie,
1: as we celebrate the Celtic holiday of Lunasa on the 1st of August.
0: Our theme music, Glen with a Deer, is The Ivy Leaf and the Dublin Lasses, is by Nuala Kennedy, and her release Behave the Bravest, and used with permission.
1: Let's wrap up today's show with a set called The 1st of August, featuring concertina player Neil Vallely of the group Nomos, along with Paul Meehan and Kaveen Vallely from their release Buila.
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4: While Hildegard of Bingen was writing her visionary poetry and music in Germany, the troubadours were singing about distant love in the south of France. Today on Early Music Now, we'll hear songs of sacred and worldly love from the Middle Ages, with performances by Sequentia and Ensemble Obsidienne. I'm Sarah Schneider. Thanks for being here. Even today, about 900 years after the flowering of the troubadours, we hear that word quite often. There are theaters, clubs, and restaurants by that name. Country music star George Strait released an album called Troubadour back in 2008, and in 2025, John Fogerty was given the Troubadour Award by BMI. So who were the original troubadours? They were singer-songwriters from the south of France, and about 2,500 of their poems still exist, with about one-tenth surviving with music intact. Some of the poems have names attached to them, and thanks to biographies or vidas from the 13th century, we have some clues to who these poets actually were. Let's start with a work by Geoffrey Rudel, who was active in the first half of the 12th century. He's gone down in history as the troubadour of the distant love because he fell in love, sight unseen, with the Countess of Tripoli. We'll hear his song Lacan Ligeorne, which established his reputation as the distant love troubadour. Here's the beginning of the text. During May, when the days are long, I admire the songs of the birds from far away, and when I have gone away from there, I remember a love far away. The theme of the distant love returns in each verse of the song. Here's Ensemble Gilles Benchois.

We just heard from the troubadours Marc Abreu and Geoffrey Rudel, who may actually have known one another in real life. The Early Music Consort of London performed Pax in Nomine Domini by Marc Abreu, and before that we heard Ensemble Gilles Benchois with La Canne Ligeorne by Geoffrey Rudel, who was the subject of a modern opera by Kaija Saariaho, first performed in the year 2000. Thanks for joining me for Early Music Now. I'm Sarah Schneider. There were also female troubadours who were called Trobriets, and one of the best known is Beatrice, Comtesse de Dia. Her vita says that she was the wife of Guillaume de Poitiers. Like many of the other vitas, the exact details of her life are shrouded in mystery, but we do know that she left behind a handful of songs, and one of them still has music attached to it, making it the only extant melody by a female troubadour. Here's her song, A Chantar Mer. The singer's lover has suddenly turned cold, and she can't understand it, because she's quite a catch, as she tells us in the text. We'll hear a performance by Capella de Ministres.

We heard music by a female troubadour named Beatrice de Dia. Her song A Chantar Mer, performed by Capella de Ministres. You're listening to Early Music Now. A contrafact substitutes one text for another while keeping the music intact, like the song A vous dirai-je maman, which we sing in English using the words Twinkle, Twinkle, Little Star. The troubadour Bernard de Ventadorn composed a melody that inspired 6 contrafacts in 4 different languages, Quand ve la lausita mouver. He was one of the figures who inspired the troubadours of northern France, who were called trouvères. Let's hear Quand ve la lausita mouver performed by Ensemble Obsidienne.

0: 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I'm Sarah Schneider, very glad to have you along today.
1: That's Indian-inspired music by cellist Hans Christian, just one of the many unusual artists you'll hear every week on Hearts of Space. I'm Stephen Hill. 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
0: While the troubadours were singing about worldly love in the south of France, Hildegard of Bingen was writing visionary poetry and ecstatic music in Germany. She was born into a noble family near Bemersheim around the year 1098. When she was 8 years old, she was put in the care of Jutta von Sponheim, an anchorite at the monastery of St. Disibode. Hildegard experienced visions throughout her life, beginning when she was a very young child. But she didn't start to write down what she saw and heard until she was in her 40s. She would refer to the voice of the living light when discussing her visions. She described, quote, a fiery light of exceeding brilliance that came and permeated my whole brain and inflamed my whole heart. Her visions were often accompanied by debilitating physical symptoms. Here's a piece that musicologist Honey McConey calls one of the most beautiful of all of Hildegard's compositions, Columba Aspexit, performed by Sequentia.

We heard Columba Aspexit by Hildegard of Bingen, plus an instrumental work based on Hildegard's music, performed by Sequentia, here on Early Music Now. Hildegard's poetry and music are part of what is sometimes called a 12th century Renaissance, a cultural flowering originating in monasteries and abbeys. Hildegard's musical style is characterized by a free, often irregular meter, and an ornate melismatic style. Melismas refer to musical phrases where many notes are sung on one syllable. None of Hildegard's pieces were based on Gregorian chant, which was very unusual for the time. Hildegard's music was created to inspire what was called ruminatio, or chewing over, a method of penetrating the deeper spiritual meaning behind the words. The text and music are intimately linked, and she used various musical techniques to draw the listener's attention towards important words and images in the text. Let's hear O Clarissima Mater by

Music by Hildegard of Bingen. We heard O Clarissima Mater, performed by Sequentia. Early Music Now is distributed by the WFMT Radio Network Chicago and is produced in the studios of KMFA in Austin, Texas. I'm Sarah Schneider, very glad you were able to join me today, and until next time.

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0: That is Liesl Odenweller, soprano and co-founder of Venice Music Project, about to premiere their documentary, Venetian Mysteries, The Lost Music. And we'll hear all about that musical archaeological dig in the second half of this episode of Classical Beat. In the meantime,
1: direct for the U.

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Just, it's going to be fantastic. 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And while you're there, enter the code, all in caps, SUMMER30, and you can get 30% off of any concert. Now, since this week's episode of Classical Beat features the Beatles and also Baroque music, I have found the perfect bridge between the two, thanks to conductor, composer, and arranger Peter Briner and his chamber orchestra and their album, Beatles Go Baroque. This is an album of concerto grossos, or concerti grossi, if you want to put it that way, based around Beatles music. Now, we've got to answer a couple of questions before we listen to this. First of all, what do we mean when we say Baroque? Well, Baroque music is dated anywhere between roughly 1600 and roughly 1750. So somewhere in there. Now, the word Baroque comes from the word barocco, which means a misshapen pearl. Baroque music is considered very ornamented, very decorated, lots of curlicues and notes moving around all over the place. If you think about when someone says that furniture is Baroque, right, you imagine that it's gold, lots of scroll work and little angels and things everywhere. Well, that's kind of the musical equivalent. And for composers, we're talking Johann Sebastian Bach, George Frideric Handel, and Antonio Vivaldi as kind of the big three that we might be talking about now. Okay, so that's Baroque. Now, what is a concerto grosso? Well, think about a violin concerto or a piano concerto. In both of those instances, you have a soloist who they say is playing against the orchestra. Now, that sounds like a competition. They're really working in partnership with the orchestra, but you know what I'm talking about. So violin concerto is the violin with an orchestra. Piano concerto is the piano with an orchestra. A concerto grosso is a little group of musicians, like a string quartet, against the orchestra. So it really just means a concerto, but not just for one instrument, for a small cohort of several instruments. And these were kind of originally defined by the Italian composer Arcangelo Corelli, and then his composer colleagues would do their own and put their own spin on it. So what we're about to hear is the Beatles Concerto Grosso No. 1, arranged by Peter Briner, in the style of George Frideric Handel. Now, what makes it Handel's style? Well, one thing that Handel was really well known for was opera and theater. And so his concerti grossi have a little bit of a theatrical feel. And that is what Peter Briner is going for in this Concerto Grosso No. 1 in the style of Handel. I'll let you pick out which Beatles tunes are which. And just in case you miss any, I'll fill you in right after the music.

the Beatles Concerto Grosso No. 1 by Peter Briner and his chamber orchestra in the style of George Frederick Handel. Oh, and by the way, a quick note on the way I pronounce that. Some people say Handel, some say Hindel, some say Handel. I personally go with Handel because he was German, but he moved to England and spent like the whole rest of his life there, and that's how they pronounced it there, so I'm going with that. You probably weren't wondering, but now you know. And you do you. Whatever you choose there is right. Now, those Beatles tunes were wearing some pretty fancy hats. Were you able to name all of them? Some of them are pretty obvious, but a couple of them might be a little tricky. So we just heard, starting from the beginning, She Loves You, Lady Madonna, Fool on the Hill, Honey Pie, and Penny Lane. Now we're going to hear Peter Briner try a little something different. We're going to do three in the style of J.S. Bach, specifically some of his dances. So we'll hear a stately saraband and a lively bourrée, and then a badinerie. Badinerie means jesting in French. That's based on a very famous fast flute piece by Bach. I'll tell you which Beatle tunes they are after the music.

0: Peter Breiner and his orchestra, three pieces in the style of J.S. Bach. We started with a stately saraband. That one was She's Leaving Home. We followed that up with the lively bourrée. That one was We Can Work It Out. And then finally, the last joking badinerie was based on, yeah, you guessed it, Yellow Submarine. And a reminder, we just went through that whole Beatles Baroque rigmarole to remind you that the Kroger Symphony on the Prairie, the Indianapolis Symphony Orchestra's summer concert series held at the Connor Prairie Amphitheater in Fishers, Indiana, is presenting Beatles tribute, The Fab Four, the ultimate tribute. That is happening August the 7th at 8 p.m. To get your tickets, go to indianapolissymphony.org. And don't forget to enter the code SUMMER30 at checkout to get 30% off your ticket price. So now we've told you about something you can do in person next weekend. Up next, we'll talk about Venetian Mysteries, The Lost Music, which you can enjoy comfortably right at home. You're listening to Classical Beat, the weekly arts and culture program from Classical Music Indie. I'm your host, Kate Botello, filling in from a dear colleague, Joshua Sockchoplin-Thompson. So we've got the Fab Four recreating lost performances of the Beatles and making them new again, and arranger and conductor Peter Breiner applying his sense of music history to turn the Beatles into Baroque music. Now we'll meet a musical archaeologist, soprano and co-founder of Venice Music Project, Liesl Odenweller. Welcome, Liesl, and thank you so much for joining me today.
1: I'm very happy to be with you, Kate. Thank you for having me.
0: So please start us from the very beginning. What is Venice Music Project?
1: Venice Music Project was founded in 2013. And I was actually very honored to be invited by founding members of Venice Baroque Orchestra to co-found this organization in Venice with them. They had had an activity in Venice for many years, and then they were picked up and turned into Venice Baroque Orchestra and started touring and became immensely famous, started touring all over the world. And a few of them started getting into their 40s and 50s and, you know, started thinking, oh, God, I want to be home sometimes. So when they had their activity in Venice, they had always done a lot of research because they didn't want to be another Four Seasons factory and just be commercial and playing the Four Seasons for the tourists. They wanted to actually be contributing and researching and finding the amazing music that nobody else was digging out and performing. So they always did that. And we just stepped that up when we created Venice Music Project. So for me, it was a kind of a moment where I needed to figure something out because my daughter was at an age where she needed somebody home a little bit more. My husband traveled all the time for work, and I was traveling a lot as well. And so in a way, it was kind of plan B. That was just going to be for a few years. And then I was going to go back to running around the world and singing all over the place. But eventually it became very clear to me that plan B was just so much better than plan A was ever going to have been. And that this was just so cool and so different and so interesting. And so I've stayed with it and I've never looked back.
0: And now you're a music archaeologist.
1: I'm a musical archaeologist. So that is a term that kind of popped into my mind one evening. My sister is actually a real archaeologist.
0: Oh.
1: So part of it was from thinking, well, gosh, you know, she's out there in the desert getting her hands dirty and digging through stuff. But, you know, I'm in these archives and I'm getting my hands dirty digging through stuff. There's a little bit of a parallel there. We feel like we're sort of going on these adventures and finding this great music that nobody knows is out there.
0: Well, let's talk about a specific adventure so we can kind of wrap our heads around how this whole process works. As described in your new documentary, Venetian Mysteries, The Lost Music, how did you come to the collection of music? How were you invited to this place to see all of the music? How did that come into being?
1: It came into being at a cocktail party, of course, as all great things do.
0: Of course.
1: We have these lovely British friends, one of whom sadly is no longer with us, who have a place on the same island where we live in Venice. And they invited us around one evening for drinks, and we were talking about various things about Venice Music Project. And then all of a sudden he said, well, you know, Liesl, you should meet Duke Richard, because he has this private family archive of music manuscripts, and a lot of them, I think, are related to Venice. And I said, well, great, can you make that happen? And he did. and then things went fairly quickly, and there I was on a plane to London, and taking a train up to a sort of remote part of Northamptonshire, and rocking up to this amazing, I mean, Boughton House. It doesn't even begin to describe the grandeur of this beautiful country manor. They call it the English Versailles, and it has been used, in fact, in several films. So the recent Napoleon film was shot there because it looks quite a bit like Versailles. And I just got so excited because, they had sent me the catalog, and there was sort of a comment to the effect that, oh, well, there's no Vivaldi or Handel, so at least not in the manuscript, so there's not anything really of that much interest. And I
0: Wow.
1: was, my eyes were popping out already looking at this catalog and seeing all these other names that, we know are the rock stars of the time, Porpora, Bononcini, Orlandini. And so here I was going through all of this music, and I immediately found these two motets bound into the back of a volume of printed music from approximately at least 50 to 100 years before. And so again, why are two music manuscripts bound into the back of a volume of printed music by English composers, Purcell and William Byrd and others like that? And I was particularly drawn to those because Johann Hasse wrote one of them, and Hasse is a composer that's very near and dear to my heart, whom I've been rediscovering for almost as long as Venice Music Project has been in existence. And then Giovanni Porta, whom I confess I did not know of, but when I shot the catalog off to one of my library rats, she wrote back and said, "Well, you should take a look at that Giovanni Porta motet because often music is attributed to Porta that was actually written by Vivaldi because they were colleagues at the Pietà together."
0: Kate here, I'm just interrupting our conversation for a second to tell you that the Ospedale della Pietà was a place where people would bring foundling children who would then be trained in various trades and raised. And specifically, girls were taught music, and many of them were taught by Antonio Vivaldi. And in fact, many of the concertos that he wrote were written specifically for these girls to play and study with. Okay, back to Liesl.
1: So I looked at it. It became obvious to me, but I sent it off to a musicologist to be sure. It was not Vivaldi, mistakenly attributed. However, it is a beautiful motet, as is the one of Hasse. And she then started researching both of them as kind of the first thing that we went into in any depth. And she ascertained fairly quickly that they do not exist anywhere else.
0: It's so rare in this world that you get to have a moment of real discovery of something historical like that.
1: Exactly. But in these manuscripts, it happens more than you would think. And again, it's partly because people look at these names, and because, I mean, if you think about it, Vivaldi's music was only rediscovered in about the 1950s, 1960s, because literally somebody found a copy of the Four Seasons.
0: Wow.
1: It's not that it was such great music that it stayed and was performed throughout the centuries. And Handel stayed in consciousness somewhat because of the Messiah and a couple of other oratorios, but his operas were only rediscovered and started being performed again in the 1930s. So if you think about it, we think these are the guys who everybody remembered all these centuries, but they're not. And they actually, handle a bit more, but Vivaldi was a very minor player. He was just this little priest from Venice. And yes, he wrote some great operas, but the big rock stars were Porpora and Hasse and Jommelli and Traetta and Bononcini, and these are the people that we've been rediscovering, and many of them are present in the Boughton archive.
0: A wonderful point is made in the documentary that this was pop music.
1: Yes.
0: This was the
1: Yes.
0: pop music of its time. It was not considered sacrosanct. I mean, again, Vivaldi teaching teenage girls how to make
1: Exactly.
0: music, but this was their pop. This was their radio in the house.
1: Exactly. Yes. And, unfortunately, the impression has been created of classical music, not just in the US, but in the world at large, that you have to understand it to be able to appreciate it. And you need to know about it before you can go listen to it. And I try very hard to encourage people to get past that and not to think that way, because again, it was the pop music. And if you go and start listening to it, even if you think you're not going to like it, inevitably your toe starts tapping and your head is moving in time to the music, and it just draws you in.
0: More and more people are coming to that understanding that it's not, there's no separation between needing to be a fancy person to enjoy this. The music isn't fancy, it's just music.
1: Exactly.
0: Oh, Kate, cutting in again. Speaking of music, Liesl brought some wonderful musical gifts to share with all of us. So we're going to hear right now an excerpt from a very successful Vivaldi opera. It's called Orlando Furioso, which means the frenzy of Orlando, that premiered in Venice in 1727. And we're going to hear an excerpt called Nel profondo cieco mondo, which means into the deep dark world. The rest of that stanza is into the deep dark world, let fate, already merciless to this heart, tumble down. The stronger love will triumph with the aid of courage. And we'll hear it sung by countertenor, which is the very highest male voice, Alexander Simpson.

0: The documentary specifically talks about two motets in particular, but I do want to ask, of all of the archaeology you've done, what was the most exciting thing that you have found?
1: There was a brief moment at Boughton where we thought we had found a lost Vivaldi aria, but it's not Vivaldi. It's attributed to Vivaldi, but it's not Vivaldi. So it's misattributed. So that was pretty exciting for the 5 minutes that it lasted until it was debunked.
0: Now, I'm curious, how did you debunk that it was Vivaldi? How does one debunk something like that?
1: Well, I have a wonderful musicologist who's based at Penn State University, Dr. Marika Tacconi, who is a distinguished professor of musicology. And so I send everything to her. She gets everything first. But because one of the major Vivaldi experts is a man named Michael Talbot, who has been around for a very long time and is really one of the renowned experts on Vivaldi. I also did send it to him, and both of them came back very quickly and said, no, you know, there's no way this is Vivaldi. I kind of had an inkling of that just playing through it and looking at it myself, but you know, I left it to the experts to decide, but it was very clear.
0: I'm just curious, how do they know? How is it clear?
1: It's stylistic, it's harmony. I mean, for me, I'm not a musicologist, so for me, it's not as easy to define. I'm sure they could give you chapter and verse on stylistic details that make it clear. For me, looking at it, it just does not sound like Vivaldi. It's the harmonies are different, the use of the orchestration, the vocal line, it just

0: There is the Baroque style of singing, and then there's the Venetian Baroque style of singing, which
1: Oh.
0: also has its own specificity. And in fact, it's how you ornament the lines. I mean, what you see on the page is never the way you sing it. So that's where a lot of, very esteemed, very wonderful colleagues who weren't trained in Baroque music have, not quite gotten it in the past, before people were really much more instructed in Baroque performance style. And to be fair, there were no treatises about Baroque singing, about the vocal performance practices, until fairly recently. I was given a copy of an incredible four-volume treatise by Domenico Corri, who was a Roman composer and singer who was the music teacher in Edinburgh for the Duchess, who was the ancestress of the current Duke of Buccleuch. Domenico Corri, I discovered when I was at Boughton that first time, was the voice teacher, dedicated his treatise to somebody else, but it was clear that he must have had her daughters in mind when he wrote that in the big long introduction, saying that, the Baroque singer is trained in how to perform the music and how to ornament it correctly. And we're talking late 1700s, like 1770s, that he wrote this. But, there are so many talented amateurs out there who do not get this instruction but could still creditably sing this music. So I'm going to write down how all of this music should be performed. And then sometimes he'll write, this is how Farinelli sings this. This is how Senesino sings this. This is how, so and so sings this. So
1: Oh,
0: sometimes it's
1: wow.
0: actually an eyewitness to how the singers of old were performing some of this music, which is really exciting.
1: That is
0: And
1: exciting.
0: yes, and for instrumentalists, you have Vance, you have certain other treatises for flute, for violin, that they have been using for years. But this, for me at least, represented, and not a lot of people seem to know about this treatise. And so for me, that was a real eye-opener, because then I could just dive in, and if I had a question and it was something that he happened to cover, or if it was something similar, I could have a look at it.
1: Now, please tell us about the piece that you are performing in the
0: In the
1: documentary.
0: documentary.
1: Yes.
0: So I am performing the motet by Giovanni Porta, and it is Modo Placida et Amena. It's a beautiful motet. The music is gorgeous. Our original intention was to include in the documentary portions of both motets. However, the singer who was scheduled to sing the Hasse motet came down ill that week. And
1: Oh.
0: so we brought in Alex as a countertenor to sing a motet written for mezzo-soprano. And he had to modify it so much. I mean, he learned it in like 2 days, which was amazing. But he had to modify it so much because it was actually a bit too high for him in sections. So we didn't feel like it was really an accurate representation of the motet as beautifully as he sang it in the form he was able to sing it in. So in the end, it was just the Porta motet. And it's got the typical configuration of a Venetian motet of the time. So you've got the initial aria, which is a da capo aria. Then you've got a recitative. Then you've got the slower, more contemplative aria, which of course is always my favorite. And then it finishes up with an alleluia. And it says on the front first page, in chiesa motetto di signor, in this case Giovanni Porta. So the fact also that the two motets are together and bound into that same volume tells us they must have come from Venice,
1: Okay.
0: because there was no other place in which the two of them would have been working in a similar enough context.
1: Aha, again, that's where the archaeology comes in. Now, please describe something. I'm going to try to set this up for our listeners. Please go watch the documentary, but even before you see it, there's a moment when you're going to have your gala opening, you're going to reveal this motet to the world. You have a beautiful room, you have the period instruments behind you, these wonderful musicians. You come out in your wonderful gown, and there is just a moment that gave me chills. And just, I have to admit, I got a little emotional because I knew that what was about to happen was that we were going to hear something that hadn't been heard in 250 years. And there's this wonderful brief flash on your face,

0: Please tell me, what are you thinking? And just tell us the secret so that we're watching the documentary. We know what is going through your mind just that moment before you sing.
1: Oh gosh. Well, are you my shrink or are you interviewing me for
0: Both. Why
1: the
0: not both?
1: radio? Okay. So to be perfectly honest, one of the thoughts that goes on through my mind, just because I'm me, right before I open my mouth is, oh my God, I hope I don't mess this up. That is one thing that flashes through. Then I tap into my inner Cecilia Bartoli. And I think about how exciting it is to share this music with people and the joy and the privilege of being able to get up there and sing this for the first time in so many years and to be able to share this and, to be able to do what I love. And those are all, some of the things that are going through my mind.
0: Magical moment. And you can see moments like this. This is a fascinating documentary, learning so much even about the Ospedale system, so much to learn about Venice and music archaeology, and then experience this performance and what it means. Please tell us, how can we see the documentary and when does it premiere?
1: The documentary is premiering on the 7th of August on Canopy. And many people have Canopy as part of a, I think, a Roku package. But it is a free streaming service. My sister and brother-in-law call it the Netflix for intellectuals and academics, but that shouldn't put anybody off. It's got actually really, really great offerings. I pop onto it sometimes and watch things, lots of great foreign films, lots of, very interesting documentaries, but also, maybe some TV shows that you're not finding elsewhere or films that you're not finding elsewhere at the moment. Really a very good selection of offerings. And you sign up for free with your library card. And it's very quick, very easy. And you don't even pay to watch any of the films. Your library pays that all for you. So it's free, easy, and you get to have a sneak peek at Venice.
0: Wonderful, and what a great use of your library card. Liesl Odenweller, thank you so much for joining us on Classical Beat.
1: Kate, it has truly been a pleasure to share my obsession with musical archaeology and Venice with you, and I look forward to the next conversation we have.
0: Absolutely. Hopefully, we can check in with you again and hear about some new discoveries. All the best to you, and thanks again.
1: Thanks, you too.
0: Venetian Mysteries, The Lost Music is coming out on Canopy August the 7th. Now you can keep up with Venice Music Project, all their new discoveries and their plans for upcoming seasons. For instance, they're going to be looking at Mozart from a Baroque perspective, which is going to be really cool. And you can follow all of their doings at their website, venicemusicproject.it, for Italy, of course. And if you want to become one of their many supporters, you can find more information at friendsofvenicemusicproject.it. And now a final parting gift from our new friend Liesl that has such a cool backstory that I'm just going to have her explain it to you.
1: I have a piece that actually Marika Tacconi found the manuscript for after seeing it on the wall of the Ospedaletto in the Sala della Musica. She researched and figured out which piece of music this was, and we have made our own modern edition of that. And I have a recording of that. It's Contro il destin che freme by Pasquale Anfossi. Not the first performance in modern day, but it's not frequently enough performed.

0: And there you have it, Liesl Odenweller singing an aria found in a fresco painted on a wall in Venice. You never know what you're going to find as you walk along the classical beat. I'm Kate Botello. It's been an honor to fill in for my colleague, Joshua Sock Joplin Thompson, this week. A quick reminder that if you want to see the Fab Four, the ultimate tribute at the Connor Prairie Symphony Bowl, visit IndianapolisSymphony.org for tickets. And you can find Venetian Mysteries, The Lost Music on Canopy. Well, that's it for me. Thanks again for listening to Classical Beat, the arts and culture show from Classical Music Indy. On behalf of all of us, please have a fabulous weekend. Make good choices.
1: Get it, man. Shucks.
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0: 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I'm Kate Botello. 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

0: Good evening. I'm Dana Stone, Executive Director of the Indianapolis Chamber Orchestra. Tonight's broadcast is a tribute to our longtime radio host and friend, John Coleman. John shared his love of music with warmth and insight, and his voice became a familiar companion to so many. In his memory, we've chosen performances from past broadcasts that reflect how composers draw inspiration from their own communities. We hope you'll join us in celebrating John's legacy and the music he cherished.
1: This is the Indianapolis Chamber Orchestra radio broadcast. I'm your host, John Coleman. We begin with music of Aaron Copland, Simple Gifts from Appalachian Spring, which is a Shaker song written in 1848, attributed to a man named Joseph Brackett.

You have just heard Miguel de Aguilar's Concerto in Tango with Roman Mekhanyulov, cello soloist. Edward Duke Ellington is often thought of for big band and jazz music. However, he did write larger scale works that were featured not only in film scores, but in the concert and performance hall. Legendary African-American dance suite in 1970 entitled The River. The suite explores water imagery to its end at the ocean through the cycle of evaporation that creates rain and snow. This is Spring from Duke Ellington's The River Suite.

Dutch violinist Simone Lamsma is a worldwide star. The Strad magazine describes the 25-year-old as having a seriously fine technique and impeccable intonation, and puts these to use with mature musical intelligence. She is sought after as a soloist and recitalist. Ms. Lamsma began with the violin at age 5 and moved to Great Britain at 11 years of age for more study. She was the soloist with the ICO in May of 2009. The piece we will hear from that performance is Max Brooks' Scottish Fantasy in F flat major. The Scottish Fantasy, written in 1880, is 4 movements based on Scottish folk music and a peppy arrangement of Hey Tutty Tatey, which was also the tune to which lyrics by Robert Burns were set in the patriotic anthem Scots What Ye. This piece also gives a prominent place to the harp. This is one of Brooks' signature works that is still widely heard today. You are about to hear soloist Simone Lamsma, the Indianapolis Chamber Orchestra, with Max Brooks' Scottish Fantasy in F flat major.

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Makes you sit up and take notice, doesn't it? Aaron Copland's Fanfare for the Common Man seemed like the perfect way to begin our program of live and lively performances that touch upon the many aspects that make the art of the pipe organ in our United States so remarkable. Notable players, composers, arrangers, and organ builders, too. Today, in addition to that brilliant fanfare trumpet, you're going to have the opportunity to hear an extraordinary theater organ installed in a company warehouse, plus a splendid suite for organ and brass, included here to celebrate its instrument's 25th anniversary, and sounds from the world's largest pipe organ, heard in free noontime concerts Monday through Friday at Boardwalk Hall in Atlantic City, but heard here on this program. So stay with me. I'm Michael Barone, inviting you to come along for some good times with Americans in Concert on Pipe Dreams today from American Public Media.

Pipe Dreams is supported in loving memory of Lucinda and Wesley Dudley by their family, with additional support from Walter McCarthy, Clara Euland, and the Greystone Foundation, from Ed and Wanda Eichler, and from the Muller Pipe Organ Company of Dayton, Ohio, and Patrick J. Murphy and Associates Incorporated of Stowe, Pennsylvania. They're members of APOBA, the Associated Pipe Organ Builders of America, which is a collaborative of designers, creators, and maintainers of pipe organs found in religious and educational institutions, concert halls, and residences throughout the United States and beyond. An APOBA resource guide and member prospectus is available at apoba.com. Okay, let's take a drive to the shore and Atlantic City's Boardwalk Hall.

It really is by amazing grace and the determined labors of members of the Historic Organ Restoration Committee crew that that instrument sounds at all, let alone as good as it does today, with only 65% of its 33,112 pipes playing. That means that 21,552 pipes are up to speed. And surely that's bigger than the majority of pipe organs, times two. We're at Boardwalk Hall in Atlantic City, New Jersey, in case you were wondering. The mammoth Midmer Losch pipe organ, the world's largest musical instrument, which can be heard regularly during the summer months, surely. Free noontime concerts take place Monday through Friday. You can also tour the insides of the organ if you pre-register for a 10 a.m. curator's concert. Information is at boardwalkorgans.org. Thanks to that performance by Isabel Izawu, who's a student of Alan Morrison at the Curtis Institute and at present is serving as interim organist at St. Paul's K Street in Washington, D.C. Clearly a capable young musician. Rudy Lucenti was young once, bless his heart, and he's up next at the 7-manual Midmer Losch console with something a bit more serene. This is an arioso by Daniel Gothrop.

And Arioso by Daniel Gothrop, played by longtime Wanamaker organ assistant Rudy Lucenti, exploring some of the quieter registers on the Midmer Losh pipe organ at Atlantic City's Boardwalk Hall, proving, as is always easily done, that huge organs can evoke quiet poetry, too. And I love how nearly every phrase seemed to feature a different registration, deft maneuvering of the many, many combination possibilities on this huge instrument. And next, a suite from the film score that Alan Menken wrote for the Disney classic Aladdin, worked out in a colorful detail here by our soloist Thomas Gaynor. Ready to polish your lamp, folks? Here we go.

We've been reliving Aladdin's tale with the genie, the evil sorcerer Jafar, and of course the beautiful Princess Jasmine. A suite there from Alan Menken's music for the Disney film Aladdin, Thomas Gaynor, our soloist. His performance recorded during last summer's concert season. He was playing, of course, the Midmer Losh pipe organ at Boardwalk Hall in Atlantic City. Tom's assistant organist and choirmaster at St. Mark's Church in Center City, Philadelphia, and also an adjunct professor of organ at Westminster Choir College. Should you be in the vicinity of Atlantic City, know that this amazing instrument is played by a variety of young talent in free noontime concerts Monday through Friday. The possibility also of a curator's tour, taking you into the shop and even inside the organ as well. You need to pre-register for that, but it is free, and information is at boardwalkorgans.org. And I look forward to taking a visit down to Atlantic City later in the season. Not nearly so large, but big by theater organ standards, is the custom-built instrument in one of the warehouse buildings of the lip balm company, Karma Labs, in Franklin, Wisconsin, just outside Milwaukee. It sets a record at 90 ranks, some of which make it appropriate for playing orchestral repertoire, and that's the case here. Dave Wickerham, performing for the American Theater Organ Society last summer, made this recording of the slow movement from the Romantic Symphony, number 2, by Howard Hanson. From the richness of its tone, you probably could guess that this organ combines both Wurlitzer and Kimball pipework, and the effect is, in my opinion, quite spellbinding. Enjoy music of Howard Hanson, played by Dave Wickerham at Karma Labs.

It's marked Slowly with Tenderness, Andante con Tenerezza. And that's what Dave Wickerham has delivered for us, exploring the orchestral side of the custom Wurlitzer Kimball pipe organ at the Karma Labs warehouse in Franklin, Wisconsin. Instrument showcased there for the American Theater Organ Society. It's presented somewhat regularly in public concerts. You should check with folks at Karma Labs for more details. Thanks to Stephen Ashley for providing audio for our broadcast on Pipe Dreams today. You can learn more about the Karma Labs organ and the big boy at Boardwalk Hall, too, plus background on our performers and music that they're playing. It's all on our program page at pipedreams.org. I'm Michael Barone. We have more Americans in concerts as we continue here with Pipe Dreams from American Public Media. And a reliable presence in the central Georgia area is the organ series at Spivey Hall on the graceful campus of Clayton State University in Morrow, Georgia, 15 miles south of Atlanta. Emily Spivey, who herself was a fine church organist and a close friend of Virgil Fox's, made possible this gorgeous and intimate 400-seat recital hall, and its main feature is a 79-rank Rafati pipe organ, which is heard regularly and has been since its installation in 1992. How to describe it? Well, it is elegant in visuals. You can check that out on our webpage, but it also makes its presence known.

We teased you with that at the top of our program, and there it is in its entirety. From a concert at Spivey Hall in Morrow, Georgia, that was Aaron Copland's Fanfare for the Common Man, an extraction from Copland's Third Orchestral Symphony. Will Boothold played for us. He's a pianist, organist, composer, and conductor, equally conversant in the gospel tradition, too, but he was there letting the Anshamad trumpet, which juts out from the center of the Spivey Hall Rafati organ case, do its thing. And he wears his composer hat next, teaming up with another Atlanta organist, Keita Wright Kaufman, for an organ duet titled Refractions. It's kind of fun to hear the extra textures that a two-person team can extract from an instrument. This is a light-hearted piece, ultimately, and does live up to its title. Again, in concert at Spivey Hall in Morrow, Georgia, an organ duet by one of our performers, Will Boothode. This is Refractions.

some engaging new music in concerts, probably even more interesting and entertaining to watch because there were two performers at the console. That was a score titled Refractions by Will Boothaud, played on the Rafati organ at Spivey Hall by the composer and his Atlanta colleague, Kate Wright Kaufman, who is the chapel organist for the Candler School of Theology at Emory University and also Associate Director of Music at Glenn Memorial United Methodist Church on campus. Kate and Will team up again. I think the opportunities for extracting the most from an instrument with two hands and two feet will be quite obvious in our next selection. Probably no modern film score has generated more attention or proven to be more memorable than that that John Williams wrote for the first of the Star Wars cinema epics. You'll likely recognize the emblematic main theme, Princess Leia's theme, the Imperial March, and the throne room and end title music, too. So hang on again. That Anshamad trumpet is going to get plenty of play here, as Will Boothaud and Kate Wright Kaufman together pull out all the stops for this duet performance from Spivey Hall, a suite from Star Wars. Hang on. Here we go into hyperdrive.

And the good guys win in the end. Isn't that what we expect? Listening to the Star Wars suite, music by John Williams, adapted for organ duet by Will Butode, performed by him and Keita Wright-Kaufman in an Atlanta Organists Showcase concert featuring the Rafati organ at Spivey Hall, which is the intimate Jewel Recital Hall on the campus of Clayton State University in Morrow, Georgia. Alan Morrison, artist in residence there. He'll be joined by friends and colleagues Peter Richard Conti and Kimberly Marshall for the 26-27 organ recital series at Spivey. It's a venue that also hosts an extraordinary variety of soloists, ensembles, and choirs, and you might want to check it out if you're in the area. Find out more details about next season's Spivey concerts, about the Rafati organ there, and about the other instruments that have been featured in our program this hour. Listening to Americans in Concert today. 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Associate producer is Daniel Nass. Michael DeMarc is our technical director. 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Meanwhile, I hope you've enjoyed the music that we've featured here and that you'll stay tuned for more fine listening.

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